0: I was sick, you know what?
1: You are my healer.
0: Open up your mouth and say,
1: thank you, Jesus.
0: When I didn't have a place to stay, you were.
1: You are my shelter.
0: And because of that, I gotta say,
1: thank you, Jesus.
0: When I found myself in trouble, you were.
1: You are my lawyer.
0: I wish I could get a witness of it.
1: Thank you.

guess I'm the only one that got this testimony. When everyone

0: can I ask y'all one question? The question is simply this: what did he see?
1: He saw the best.
0: I can't get no help up in here, because there are some folk in here that people have wrote you off, said you would never amount to anything, said that you would never end up being anywhere. But my

is your God, lift your voice and listen. Come on. He's never failed. The Bible says he's not a man that will lie. Man may fail, but God never fails. And that's why we put our trust.

Father, I'll trust into no man but you. You promise you will never leave, nor will you forsake us. Oh Lord, you will never fail us. And we will know you will never fail us. We put our trust in no man but you. Trusting you for that healing, trusting you for those children, trusting you for that family, trusting you for that job, trusting you for that miracle.

0: like that.
1: Yeah.
0: She was apparently the first to post that content. Mm. Yeah.
2: And I'm sure they'll do something about it because, you know, Ghana police these days, if I would, you know,
0: the
2: team, they're really...
0: Yeah, especially with the National Signals Bureau.
2: Yeah.
0: Yeah.
1: They're doing well,
0: yeah.
1: So we should give them more resources to work.
0: Oh, yeah. Oh, yeah. Yeah. Yeah. Yeah. They need that. I think Dr. Tabwatin is doing a marvelous job. You know, he succeeded Edwine.
1: Right.
0: Yeah.
2: Okay. What are stories here on the Daily Gist? NPP pushes for Constituent Assembly for Constitutional Amendment. And WAEC exposes president over BEC results. Mahama orders roadmap for cocaine scandal as 10 suspects arrested in $261 million deal. Mm. The story is on page 2 of the Daily Gist. Then yesterday there was this crunch meeting.
0: Yeah, crunch meeting. Yeah. And they released a statement talking about decisions that have been taken ostensibly to ensure that we do not get those reports of drugs leaving our shores only for them to be detected in Obimanso, somebody else. And your people are complicit as well. GRA officials have been arrested as well. And that's good. Okay, so Ghanaian Times.
2: Some other two other stories here. So the Fenyo Makin appeals for calm in New Winneba. I think the issue that happened between
1: The Gumua, A-plus area.
2: So he's appealed for them too.
1: I think they share a border, you know.
0: They share a border.
2: And then from Kwame Nkrumah the second to Ghana Jollof, social media crackdown sparks free speech debate.
0: Mm.
2: And then last story here.
1: Come and talking about free speech. What is free speech about this? Anyway, continue. We'll deal with that later.
2: Yes. And then final story for on the Daily Gist, Koforidua MP some. Sam George cross swords over mast. I think Koforidua MP, Sam George cross swords over mast.
0: There's no Koforidua MP. It's called New Job in South.
2: Yeah, New Job in South. So for what? Yeah. It's Daily Gist.
0: Yeah.
2: So it's a Friday. So I thought they just want to gist you for whatever's happening.
0: The Ghanaian Times this morning. NPP rejects 5-year presidential term. And like I said, if there's anything that will throw spanners into the works of the constitutional amendment review processes, it is the 5-year term. There are many Ghanaians who are not enthused about that proposal.
1: But you are not for it, right?
0: No, I'm not for it.
1: Exactly. It should be 4 years.
0: I'm not for it. Let's just make it.
1: Why 5?
0: Nothing
1: will change if it is 5. Trust me. Nothing.
0: We are always looking at the positive side. No. We'll get a good president, right?
1: Nothing will change.
0: And then we're all yearning for 1 extra year for the president, right? But we get a bad president, it's terrible. So let's just deal with the 4 years.
1: Yes, it's good.
0: 4 years. 4 years is fine. When you leave, we long for you.
1: That's all.
0: We say, we wish we had more.
1: Yeah,
0: it's no, yeah, exactly. If you're terrible, you leave and we say, bye bye.
1: Which we do all the time.
0: Yeah.
1: No, but even with the previous government, there are some people who say, we miss Nana Akufo-Addo.
0: Really?
1: Oh, yeah. Some also say, we don't miss him.
0: Mention two people who have missed. Ghanaians, not MP people. Mention two people who have missed.
1: Do you know them?
2: On this note,
1: Ibrahim Alassan. What are you trying to say? That you don't miss Nana Akufo-Addo?
0: You do. So that's you one. Isaac one.
1: Nobody misses Nana Akufo-Addo.
0: Robert, you miss Akufo-Addo.
2: I haven't.
0: You haven't thought of it.
1: You don't.
0: Thank you.
1: Nobody misses Nana Akufo-Addo.
0: Isaac misses Akufo-Addo. I'll give you a quote card.
1: Nobody misses Akufo-Addo.
0: I have not said that.
1: Nobody misses Akufo-Addo.
0: I'm saying that at least we have detected that number one.
1: Do you miss Akufo-Addo?
0: Okay.
1: Yes or no?
0: That's a good question. No, I don't miss Akufo-Addo. Now, to be honest with you, I don't miss Akufo-Addo. Hey. And mind you, not missing Akufo-Addo is not the same as not missing MPP. Akufo-Addo, I don't miss.
1: No, I'm talking about the personality Akufo-Addo.
0: I don't miss
1: him. You don't miss him?
0: No.
1: At all?
0: No, because I had no direct relationship with him.
1: No, you're not talking about that.
0: As president.
1: As president,
0: Akufo-Addo is still the president of Ghana.
1: Do you miss him or not?
0: Missing him will mean that I'll have wasted whether Akufo-Addo is still the president of Ghana. You're not getting it. I'm forcing the point I'm making. If I say I miss Akufo-Addo, it means that.
3: 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Simply go.
0: Give me Mike. Come on, give me Mike. So, you are saying that if I say I miss Akufo-Addo, like you missing.
4: Please, let me give you the microphone.
0: Mike.
1: Oh, yes, it is.
0: Yeah. Before Mike in the moment.
1: I'm giving you two mics.
0: So, you say you miss Akufo-Addo.

0: that. I wish Akufo-Addo was still the president. And I'm saying that I don't miss him. I don't wish he's still the president.
1: No, I didn't say that.
0: No.
1: I'm saying
2: in
1: that
2: the context.
1: I just miss him.
2: Yeah.
0: As who? As a lawyer.
1: As the former president of Ghana. I just miss him. That's all. As the former president of Ghana.
0: In your life, when you miss somebody, what does that mean? In your life, when you miss somebody, what does that mean?
1: Oh, what does it mean?
0: Does it mean is around, right?
1: Does it mean I want to see the person again?
0: Exactly.
1: That's what it means.
0: No, but missing somebody means that's what it means.
1: That's what it means.
0: What does it mean to miss somebody? Because you want the person to be around.
2: It depends.
0: It doesn't depend on the nature, my brother. What do you mean your wife? What does that mean?
2: No. I can miss somebody because probably the person did something for me. He's not around. So
0: you wish the person is around?
1: I want to conduct a survey this morning. I'm asking, do you miss Nana Akufo-Addo or not? Yes or no? Simple.
0: Okay.
1: No, yes or no?
0: No problem.
1: Call me 055. Don't come and talk plain to you. Yes or no? Oh, my name is Sujo. I miss him. We are done. Oh, I don't miss him. Don't come and talk plenty. 055-2802160 or
2: 0535-18
1: I mean, today is Friday, you know.
0: Yeah.
2: Trouble this morning.
1: So when you come, oh, I'm missing. Oh, I don't miss him. Oh, I miss him. That's all. Don't come and explain anything. Don't come and talk. This line again. Okay. Hello. Okay, 055-2880216 or 0535-18-3317. So, do you miss him or not? Do you miss Nana Akufo-Addo or not? My lines are not helping. They are not helping this morning. Hello? Good morning. Hello? Maybe for you, let's go on.
0: So the other headlines from the Ghanaian Times. Volta Team secure Chinese partnerships for investment and IFC backs Ghana's commercial agriculture drive and loyalty key to church development. Mm-hmm. Reverend Wengam is speaking.
1: Let me try this. Good morning.
3: Isaac, Miss Nanadu for what?
1: It's okay. Don't come and explain.
3: Hey, what? You haven't asked my name.
1: Papa Bishop, I know. That's fine. Thank you. So you don't miss him. It's fine. Don't come and explain anything. I don't want any explanation this morning. Please, do you miss him or not? Simple. 055-2880216 0535-18-3317. Yes, my people. Let's continue. I mean, as and when the calls come through, we'll pick them. Yes. So this is a very simple question. Don't come and talk plenty this morning.
0: Yeah. It's so fine. Other headline from the Ghanaian Times: 7 police officers interdicted over alleged extortion. That is it for the Ghanaian Times.
1: Okay. Hello. Good morning. This is even giving me a problem. Anyway, continue.
0: So that's the Ghanaian Times.
2: All right. Okay. Quickly, let me take you through the new weekend crusading guide. MPP rejects government constitutional review plan, demands constituent assembly before any referendum. And then Telecel powers up for 5G in NCA Awards Company 3 Spectrum lots. Surge in drug bust. You want to pick the call?
1: Let me try.
0: Yes, so there's somebody who says he misses his vibes.
1: He's something like that. Hello, good morning.
3: Yeah, good morning.
1: Kobe.
3: I'm Kobe calling.
1: Yes, please, do you miss Nana Akufo-Addo or not?
3: I want to start by wishing my daughter. Yesterday, I couldn't call.
1: Oh, okay.
3: My daughter, happy birthday. She was 9 years yesterday.
1: Oh, okay. Great.
3: Madeline. I wish you a happy birthday.
1: Okay.
3: And how can I miss Nana Akufo-Addo?
1: Oh, so yes or no, you don't miss him. Oh, it's okay. Don't come and talk plenty. My people. Hello, good morning.
4: Hello, good morning.
1: Yes, sir. Please, what's your name? Where are you calling me from?
4: Champion Money, Isaac Ade.
1: Hey.
4: Soldier go, soldier come. We start what you are doing. The thing that you are doing, you have done. You are more than a conqueror.
1: You don't miss him. Okay.
4: No.
1: Thank you very much. Thank you. So that the three calls I had, nobody misses Akufo-Addo. Nobody. Hey. Okay. All right, let me try this. Hello? Okay. Hello? Yes, Rob, let's
2: see the new weekend crusading guide. It's a surge in drug bust. President John Dramani Mahama orders interagency task force to submit anti-drug trafficking roadmap in 2 weeks.
1: Hello. Good morning.
5: Good morning. I'm calling from Tema.
1: Okay, Okay, please. Do you miss him or not?
5: I've never missed Akufo-Addo.
1: Thank you very much. Thank you. We are grateful. Thank you. Thank you. Thank you. Robert, continue.
2: As a traditional priest donates two new pickups to Kenya City Police, and then...
1: I'm sorry. I'll interrupt this video. Hello, good morning.
6: Hello.
1: Yes, sir. Please, what's your name?
6: Yes, Jonathan.
1: Jonathan, please, do you miss him or not?
6: Who is going to miss Ajapa? Ajapa Jir, Alista, whatever. Chief should respect me. My daughter is singing while Jana Anton is playing. Who? I could count 100. Who's going to miss that?
1: Okay. Thank you. Thank you. It's fine. It's fine. It's fine.
2: Another story is here. Ghana submits bid to host 6th FAG conference. GGA readies to deliver Federation of African Journalists conference focused on press freedom, safety, and media sustainability.
1: All right, thank you, Rob. Hello, good morning.
7: Good morning.
1: Yes, please, what's your name?
7: Hello, reaching you from Kibi.
1: What, Kibi?
7: Yeah, Kibi.
1: Oh, wow. Okay, please, do you miss him or not?
7: Nothing will make me miss that man.
1: Oh, even from Kibi? Oh, I mean, how?
7: Not even at the palace. Even at the palace, nobody misses
1: him. Oh, palace. Oh, no, this one here. Anyway, thank you so much. Oh, I mean, how? How? No, this one, I don't believe it. No, this one, no, it can't be true. Hello, good morning. Hello, good morning. Hello, good morning. Yes, please, what's your name? What's your name?
8: Emmanuel.
1: Emmanuel, calling from?
8: Abokobi,
1: please, do you miss him or not?
8: Charlie, my response alone should, you can deduce from it.
1: You don't miss him.
8: The old man himself will not want you. Will not like the topic you guys are taking.
1: Oh,
8: have a good morning.
0: Hey, Ghanaian, saying that if he misses him, he will remember Ken Ofori-Atta's economy, so he cannot miss him.
1: Oh, why you bro? That's unfair. No, but that's unfair.
0: Anyway, so you have your answer, right?
1: I think it's fine. Yeah.
0: So the people that you say you know have missed him. They might just have been AI people. They are AI people.
1: Hey, my people. If so. Oh man, Nagovado, you know he had some vibes, so you know, show boy, yeah. You know.
2: No, initially
1: he had some personality.
2: Initially, you know.
1: Oh.
2: Yeah, he had some vibes. Yeah, Nana Akufo-Addo we knew had some vibes. No, but I think I wouldn't want to hold brief for all those who have said they don't miss him. It comes with a certain trajectory.
1: Don't mind them. They do. They don't want to say it. They do. I'm telling you, they do miss him. Oh, Akufo-Addo had some vibes. Oh, you know when he was even speaking. You could feel it. Yeah, that vibe. Okay. Hello, good morning.
9: Hello.
1: Yes, sir.
9: Good morning.
1: Good morning, boss. Your name, please.
9: Yeah, he's coming from Pokwase.
1: Pokwase?
9: Yes.
1: All right, please. Do you miss him or not? At least say yes, you miss him.
9: Is that your former neighbor you are doing that to?
1: You see? Tell them for me. Tell them.
9: Your former neighbor. Your prime former neighbor. You are doing that. You are not saying.
1: Tell them, eh? Kobe, it's not easy.
9: I'm a soul boy. I do be with the vibes.
1: Vibes, eh?
9: Original Adobe. No,
1: Adobe.
9: I meant Adobe.
1: Yes. Thank you very much. Alice, you have broken protocol. I'm grateful. Ibibu. Oh, no. Hey. 8 years. You don't miss him. Ibibu.

0: simply the best.
1: Rob, yeah. Let's go.
2: All right, we have
1: the more course.
2: We have the Ghanaian publisher, Constitutional Review, NPP demands consultative assembly, and Akosua menu to CID boss. Don't become a weapon against women. Gold board model attracts African attention, and Ghana bids to host Sit FAJ conference. That's it for the publisher, the Ghanaian publisher. I'll quickly take you through the metro lens. Gunman chair, Basintale in youth job stocks, and no journalist should choose between duty and personal safety. That is GGA. NPP finalizes arrangements for October 3rd national officers election in Kumasi. And Sierra Leone to Namibia, seven nations study Ghana's gold board model. Grab the metro lens and get all the stories there.
1: Can I do the new center?
2: Yes,
1: thank you very much. Legal profession must prepare for AI-driven future. Baden, you can find this on the page 12 of the news center. Censorship is not solution to disinformation, and this is coming from the Federation of African Journalists. Yeah. NPP rejects government led overhaul of constitution. Okay, so government-led overhaul Star of constitution, and of course this presser was held yesterday by the MPP. Now demand constituent assembly for 206 proposed changes, and then Ghana must leverage academic for health, tourism, promotion. And then Jifa Ablagomashi, Minister for Tourism, Culture and Creative Arts. We have Kwabena Minta Akando, Minister of Health. And then we have Julia Appiah, CEO of Reveal Films and producer of, Akramedic. Okay, so that's Akramedic. And she's the CEO of Akramedic. And so it has to do with government leveraging Akramedic for health tourism promotion. Now, if Ghana Jollof is in UK, why is Salome in custody? That is the question being posed by the news center. Grab a copy of it and then get to read all the details thereof. Yes, Rob.
2: All right, let me quickly bring you the Republic Press. Ghana Jollof hand, police judiciary on trial over nurses' incarceration. Stop sending your children to buy you alcohol before eating. There's a Kwasi Hini to
1: before
2: parents.
1: What?
2: Before eating? Yes. Stop sending your children to buy alcohol.
1: You know, for some people, it's appetite for them. Oh.
2: Yeah.
1: It gives them appetite.
2: It used to, I know some time ago, it used to be a thing where parents would have to send their children to go buy them. Close by, go get me something from, but it's not been happening unless probably, maybe within his area, his chieftaincy area, probably it's ongoing and something they have witnessed. So I think it's a good call for
1: a lot of people. Do that,
2: yeah, it's a good call.
1: A lot, I'm saying this is not a new thing.
2: I know
1: people, you know, take a sip before they eat. According to them, it gives them the energy to eat well, it gives them appetite. I don't know how that is done because I have never done that before. I don't know how it feels like. I don't know whether, and when they say it gives me appetite, I'm not able to understand. I mean, they are very experienced in that regard, but again, we are saying that it's not a good thing, right?
2: It's not a good thing, yeah.
1: No, is it from the medical perspective, or someone is just advising these people who do that?
2: Well, probably, I don't know the context in which he is advising them, whether it's not a medical thing or probably, no, but I think it's health, is a health thing. Definitely, it comes with its consequences.
1: Right.
2: So he's advising that, look, don't send your children to do that. And number two, it looks like, don't allow the children to get used to these things as you send them to go by.
1: Right.
2: It's a kind of, you are also leading them on to later in life.
1: Don't replicate that later in the future.
2: So he's calling on them probably to put a stop to that, seize that issue.
1: Thank you, Rob. Let me go for some spot of commercial information. When I come back, the paper review segment will continue.
2: Sure.
1: Stay tuned.
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3: For I know the thoughts I think towards you, says the Lord, thoughts of peace and not of evil, to give you an expected end. Jeremiah 29:11. Something is shifting in the atmosphere. Something is about to break forth. Ghana for Christ Miracle Crusade 2026. The venue is University of Professional Studies, Accra Auditorium, Legon, Ghana. 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
4: God sent me because of you. And until you're blessed, heaven will not rest. I decree my God to bless you. I decree my God to bless you. I decree my God to bless you. In the name of Jesus.
3: The sick shall be healed. The oppressed shall be free. Destinies shall be restored. Come believing and come for an encounter with God. Ghana, Jesus shall be glorified.

0: best.
1: It's exactly 28 minutes past the hour of 7. This is still the Morning Star. My name is Isaac Ade. On the flip side, I still have Robert Ni Ayi Ayite. We are just about wrapping up with the paper review. In fact, the breakfast review segment. Rob, let's continue.
2: Ike, the Daily Statesman. IERPP wants NPA bill withdrawn for review. And NPP finalizes plans for October 3rd elections. NPP calls for constituent assembly before constitutional amendments. And then on the final side of the Daily Statesman, ISDEC Africa calls for stronger consumer protection in West Africa. Let me quickly take you through the Daily Satellite.
1: Sure.
2: Reject 5-year presidential term, says Ansar Asare, and question space of constitutional review. And Federation of African Journalists rejects censorship as answer to disinformation. Ghana bids to host 6th Federation of African Journalists Conference. And then Ghana, second edition of School Starter Pack Scholarship supports 100 BEC candidates in Bekwaya, that is best candidates in Bekwaya in the Ashanti region. And then reduce congestion at ports. IEG urges government to do that. That's it for the Daily Searchlight. I quickly will bring you the Daily Banner. Ghana bids to host 6th Federation of African Journalists Conference. NPP rubbishes proposal to extend presidential term to 5 years. And Federation of African Journalists rejects censorship as answer to disinformation. And then final story here on the Daily Banner. Government not afraid of media criticism. That's coming from government spokesperson Kwachi Ofosu. Ike?
1: Is that all? Are we done with all the papers?
2: I think I have one story here, one final paper here.
1: Please go ahead.
2: The informal tax systems must serve nation building, not revenue collection alone. That's coming from Jeji Ari Boss. And Nitiwul Akra Mayor Brawl over Kokumba Yam Market Demolition. Serene Insurance wins 2 industry awards. Head of Underwriting named Professional Underwriter of the Year. And it's a lady, Barbara Odway, Head of Underwriting at Serena Insurance. The picture is there on the front page of the Informer. And then some other stories here. Give OSP true independence to fight corruption. That's coming from a political social commentator. And then government open to media criticism, Kwachi Ofosu declares, promises GBC overhaul, private media fund, and possible review of National Media Commission role. Finally, on the Informer, Mahama sets local production threshold for vehicle assemblies seeking tax incentives. Let me finally give you the Business and Financial Times. It says here that lead stories, Hollard Life Assurance appoints Sosthenes Koneche as managing director, and Goldstein Group sets new benchmark for urban living with City Valenza. And then mining leads producer inflation rise to 4.4% in August. And then Tor MD edges engineering curricula to address industrial problems, cites existing technical shortfall. And then GTA, Ghana Tourist Authority CEO honored. We can grab it and see the story on page 3 of the BNFT. And then government targets 18-20% tax to GDP ratio by 2027, intensify tax reforms and digitalization among others. And then finally here, double track linked to lower SHS quality. That's coming from IEA poll.
1: All right, Rob, thank you very much. And let me do this very quick interview. Good morning to you, Mr. Adib Sani.
3: Good morning.
1: Please, I hope you are well.
3: Very well. So,
1: all right, so I'm also very, very well. Adib Sani is a security expert. We want to talk about some of the issues raised during the paper review segment or the breakfast review segment. Especially about Ghana Jollof matters arising, the arrest of Salome, the senior nest, and other issues. And of course,
3: can barely hear you.
1: You can barely hear me.
3: Unfortunately.
1: Is it okay? Can you hear me now, please?
3: Yes, it's better
1: now. It's better now.
3: Yes, exactly.
1: Okay, so let's start with Ghana Jollof matters arising. First of all, is this hampering free speech?
3: Well, that's a very interesting question, because there's a line between free speech and speech or speeches that amount to call for violence. And it has always been an issue across the political divide. But it is mostly up to the court to determine whether indeed what the person has said amounts to freedom to express him or herself, or it is detrimental to the cohesion or security of the state. I am concerned about certain statements by social media commentators for some time now. For crying out loud, going on social media anonymously to talk about the overthrow of a democratically elected government and the banning of Ghana can't be described as free speech. Because the danger in this is the fact that a lone wolf, someone might be inspired by those statements and decide to take matters into his or her hands. So it is not just about the action. It is about the statement as it can resolve into the action. That is why I am concerned and have always called on the Cybersecurity Authority and the CID, perhaps the police cyber unit, to be more proactive in fishing out these individuals and putting a stop to what they do. Recently, we were nearly at the precipice over certain religious statements that were made, and it was a serious national security issue. We can't allow this to happen. As a matter of fact, this is not just exclusive to Ghana. All over the world, even in the most advanced so-called democracies.
1: Hello?
3: You say, hello, can you hear me?
1: Yes, I can hear you now. Please go ahead.
3: So what I'm saying is, even in the most advanced democracies, like Western Europe and North America, there are things you say you cannot get away with it. And so we need to understand that this is the only country we have. And we can no longer sit aloof and see these things happening, because it has the tendency of distorting the cohesion that we have enjoyed over the years.
1: So people, before we get into the nitty-gritty of this whole thing, people are also calling for the arrest of Kevin Taylor. Of course, you know this has been happening for a very long time. Now, if you compare the two, is there any difference?
3: Well, it will depend on the statements made. If Kevin Taylor has called anyone to violence or has engaged in any hate speech situation or scenario, then surely it's against the laws of the country. Okay? And should be dealt with appropriately. I don't care which political party you belong. One thing is clear. Ghana is the only country we have. And so we cannot afford let these individuals sit on TV, on radio, sit in their rooms and put out information that can cause us problems in this country. That is what I am against. Oblivion of whichever side of the political divide you belong. And it is becoming one too many. And it looks like at a point we don't even do anything about it. Go on social media, you see a lot of calls to violence. Pages run by the various factions, in especially the Boko conflict. In the past, I've seen certain persons posted on platforms and it called for violence against those persons. And within a very short time, they were killed. How long can we allow this to go? You can express your views. You can criticize. You can accuse of corruption. If the person sues you for defamation, you would go to court and prove your case out. But to call for violence, to say Ghana should end and a government overthrown, it's just a no-no for me.
1: Now, can the Ghana police arrest Ghana Jollof in the UK with a Ghana warrant?
3: No. The only way that could be done is through extradition. Okay. It depends on the arrangements we would have with the UK government. If there is an extradition treaty between us, that request can be made to the UK authorities. Okay? On the other hand, it can also be done through Interpol. If you make the request to Interpol, Interpol also assesses it based on the merit of the whole thing. And able to tell, and they try as much as they can to avoid the politics. Otherwise, a lot of governments across the world might take advantage of the international police to hunt their so-called adversaries or political opponents. So be subjected to thorough assessment to be sure it is apolitical and it's legitimate. So it is up to the Ghana authorities to consider these. Or, the last case scenario, to wait until the said individual arrives in Ghana, then you pick her up. I don't know whether it's a he or she, but they are saying it's a she.
1: Oh, yeah, it's a she.
3: And you know, we have a lot of these pages. And if you go and see the things they put out there, my goodness, you wonder whether truly we have state institutions that are supposed to ensure that this stops. It is a very worrying situation.
1: Now, let's talk about the other associate who was also arrested as part of this whole thing that is happening, and I'm talking about a senior nurse called Salome. She's been accused of contracting other people to share Ghana Jollof's, you know, post videos and all of that. Now, how the arrest was made, for instance, she was arrested around 11:30 p.m. at home by some men in black claiming they were from the national security and all that. Is this lawful? And what is the proper procedure for an arrest?
3: Well, the thing is, if that and I'm sure Salome is the teachman business.
1: Mm-hmm.
3: Okay, so first of all, the police told the court that she, Salome, allegedly acted as a liaison or collaborator, like you mentioned, helping distribute videos, okay, and produced by Ghana Jollof, and allegedly recruiting others to circulate them.
1: Yeah.
3: But you see, the controversy is mention is in the manner in which the arrest was made. You see, according to the family source that I listened to, these people said they were security personnel, like, you got it right. They came to the house very late and took her away while they struggled to establish where she had been taken to. Okay, one, first things first, when security officers come to effect an arrest, they need to identify themselves. Why? Because they could be kidnappers. That is why they need to show a badge or an ID. That's one. Number two, and this is universal, they need to tell you why you are being arrested. Then, at least your family deserves some communication of some sort where the suspect is being taken to. But in exceptional cases, especially matters hinging on national security, things might be done a bit differently, okay? But that notwithstanding, your family still at least should be communicated with so that they would know where their relative is being taken to, then accord her all the privileges of having to be represented by a lawyer and all that. I think that that is key.
1: Now, I want some education this morning. If someone is, maybe her case is peculiar because she eventually, according to investigations, became a distributor or contracting people to distribute the videos and all of that. Now, if an ordinary person also shares those videos, you know, possibly without any contractual agreement and all that, is the person also likely to be arrested or face some legal process and all that?
3: Well, I'm not too sure. This is somewhat legal, and the truth is, I don't know what the law says about it. But on this occasion, it goes beyond the simple fact that you see a post and you share. According to the police source, Salome was not just a distributor, but was a collaborator and a liaison, more like the Ghana rep for Ghana Jollof. So her role goes beyond just sharing like we all do on social media. But from a common sense angle, not based on any legality because I'm not a lawyer, when you share this information, you are equally culpable. You can equally be dealt with according to the Electronic Communications, you know, Act. So that is why I advise always, please confirm the source. Recently, a friend sent me a certain information, and he's a big man. I was like, Adib, despite all of these cooking, look at what I've seen. And it was an artwork purportedly coming from Ghana Today, and it indicated that Ghana to go into a free inspection, free maritime trade with Colombia. No, can you imagine inspection free? So what it means is vessels from Ghana to Colombia or Colombia to Ghana will not be inspected. And he believed it. And I told him, be careful with anything you see called Ghana today. So I think education is key.
1: Very.
3: Someone can see this innocently and share. That is why it is critical to double check. Ensure it is from STAR. You get me? Sure. From their official pages.
1: Right.
3: Because you know there's no way they would share fake information because they have a reputation to protect. But when you pick it up from something that looks like STAR, but maybe the R is a P, one of the R is a P, and it's not from the official page, and you assume, then you could find yourself in hot waters.
1: Adib Sani, thank you so much for that very insightful education on the Morning Star this morning. We are grateful, sir.
3: My pleasure.
1: Great. So thank you so much. So that was Adib Sani.
0: Let's have breakfast on the Morning Star. 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Simply the best.
1: I'll be back after this.
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13: 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Jeremiah 29:11. Something is shifting in the atmosphere. Something is about to break forth. Ghana for Christ Miracle

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6: with you. 10 years of worship. 10 years of praise, 10 years of prayers, a generation of women lifting one sound to heaven. 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Sponsors, Malta Guinness, NASCO, Wilmar, Thog Properties, Media Partners, Star FM.
7: For I know the thoughts I think towards you, says the Lord, thoughts of peace and not of evil, to give you an expected end. Jeremiah 29:11. Something is shifting in the atmosphere. Something is about to break forth. Ghana for Christ Miracle Crusade 2026. The venue is University of Professional Studies, Accra Auditorium, Legon, Ghana. 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
8: God sent me because of you. And until you're blessed, heaven will not rest. I decree my God to bless you. I decree my God to bless you. I decree my God to bless you. In the name of Jesus.
7: The sick shall be healed. The oppressed shall be free. Destinies shall be restored. Come believing and come for an encounter with God. Ghana, Jesus shall be glorified.

0: Welcome back. This is still the Morning Star. Thank you for choosing this dial. It's 103.5 FM. My name is Isaac Ade. Don't forget, weekly review segment will be happening around 8:20. Stick and stay, there's more on the show. In the meantime, I do cut today with Mutala Inusa on the flip side. Mutala, good morning.
1: Good morning, Ike.
0: Yes, sir. Please, I hope you are well. We thank God. Hey, this senior nursing officer who has been remanded, what more do you have for us?
1: You know, it's getting very interesting. You know, this issue, in

0: let me start by saying that the police have even issued a statement, and have already declared one Barbara Santoa Kudia wanted. You know that once the senior nurse in question was picked up, we are being told that the same accounts for which led to the arrest of Salome Awiti Bafo, that account is still inactive. But what is key? What is key this morning is the effect that Salome yesterday was put before the circuit court in Adenta. And when she was put before the circuit court in Adenta, if you look at the charge sheet that was put before the court, raises some question mark, especially when you look at the charge sheet. He named the first as Salome Awiti Bafo, and then the second accused person, Barbara Asantua Kudia, otherwise also known as Ghana Jollof, who is currently at large. And if you look at the charge sheet, the charge that was preferred against the accused persons, even though the accused persons were two on the charge sheet, it was only Salome Awiti who was charged or who was named with respect to the charge of abetment of crime to wit publication of false news, which is against sections within the Criminal and Offences Act 29. And if you look at the brief fact that was attached in relation to the charge sheet that was filed before the court yesterday, pointed the fact that Salome Awiti Bafo is a nurse. He resides in Techiman, in the Techiman. Now, the second accused person in question who has been declared wanted by the police is Barbara Asantoa Kudia. And we told that he will create the TikTok account under the name BAK at Ghana Jollof. And presently, I mean too that he is domiciled in the United Kingdom. And over the period of time, the police noticed that the second accused, which is the Barbara in question, used a social media platform to produce and publish videos containing some offensive and exciting statements that has the potential to provoke violence. So, in one of the videos, the police is saying that, which is under investigation, the same Barbara threatened to overthrow the government of Ghana, that he would burn Ghana, among other things. So, this led to investigations, and the first accused person, which is Salome Awiti Bafo, was arrested, and they believe that she is a collaborator of the second accused person, that is Barbara. And when they look at it, it has been established through investigations that Salome assisted the disinformation of the videos produced by Barbara in question, which is the second accused person, by recruiting other persons to redistribute and circulate the material through various social media platforms. So further investigations by the police account, based on the charge sheet that was put before the court and contained in the brief fact, was to the effect that they revealed some financial arrangement between the two accused persons who were named on the charge sheet. And while Barbara is domiciled in the United Kingdom, they remitted money to the first accused person, that is Salome, in Ghana here, to support the activities by way of circulating these videos and all of that. So it is based on this act that they think that the first accused has been distributing portions of the videos, those funds, as well to persons involved, and they are also circulating it and on their various social media platforms and all of that. So they make the point that investigation is still ongoing. But what was interesting in relation to what was put before the court was that ordinarily, when you see a charge sheet prepared and two accused persons are named, the particulars of offense would also have to name the two accused persons, the role that they played. But in this case, when you look at the charge that was preferred, it was only one charge, which name it, with the charge came as betterment of crime to wit the publication of false news. Mm. And the particulars of offense would have to detail the two of them. But in this case, it only named Salome Awiti Balfour. And the lawyers will always tell you that a charge sheet of this nature is effective because, at the first place, you have two accused persons named on the charge sheet. But when you are preferring the charge, it's only one person's name that you put or describe the charge as having affected him. So what happened to the other one? And the brief act went to integrate. I want to explain the role that the two of them play. So obviously, something is missing from the word go, and he'll tell you this is a defective charge sheet. And I absolutely know Babak Kavoma posted on his social media platform describing that, of course, you cannot draft a charge sheet of this nature and put it before the court. But what is key is that Salome was yesterday put before the court and has been remanded for the next 2 weeks to reappear after police still continue with investigations to this matter. His lawyers have also been speaking. I mean, her lawyers, they have been speaking.
1: Yeah.
0: Nana Balfour, AG, has been speaking about this particular point and made the point that they are even surprised about the fact that their client was picked up in the Rambo staff, the family members, the mother, before I've been speaking and all of that.
1: Yeah.
0: But yesterday, she was remanded into law.
2: 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Women in Worship 2025. Daughter, you still have a voice.

0: I'll bring back this song. But in the meantime, let me clear this interview quickly. I know you're enjoying the song. A Bravo featuring Parkwisi Odolastic. So on the line, I have Professor Akusua Dakwa. She's a convener for NetRight. And it's going to be about the same Salome's arrest matters arising. Good morning to you, Prof, and welcome to the Morning Star.
1: Good morning to you. Good morning to your listeners. Thank you.
0: Thank you, too, for making time to join us right here on the Morning Star. Now, when we say Network for Women's Rights, who are you?
1: So, NetRight is a 25-year-old organization that was set up to ensure that in the burgeoning democracy that we have, women's rights are upheld and we are allowed to be full, equal citizens as enshrined in our constitution.
0: So you demand some transparency over the remand of Salome Bafo in connection to the Ghana Jollof case. What really do you want?
1: Well, we want a nation where you do not disappear in the middle of the night and we cannot figure out where you are, because as happened in her case, the Bono Regional Command couldn't, was it Bono or Bono East, the West Techiman municipality is, they couldn't tell you where she was. She had been taken from her house in the middle of the night by supposed national security operatives. We couldn't figure out where she had gone. And that there's a sheer amount of panic in that situation. It's not just a message for her, but a message for all Ghanaian women that you need to keep quiet, because if you open your mouth, you will be disappeared in the middle of the night and we can't figure out where you are. That is not something that we want to be happening in our country. If somebody is going to be called before a court, it has to be done in a transparent manner. It has to be done following due process. You cannot have situations where strangers are picking you up in the middle of the night and we don't know where you've been taken, who exactly picked you up, and what was going on. There are procedures for this. And we should be following that due process for everybody, especially for Ghanaian women who don't have the same voice in our public space as the men do. And therefore, this kind of just puts a chilling effect on everybody else, because if you open your mouth, you are going to get like a hammer come down on you in ways that are not the same for other people. So that's what we are asking for. Can we have some transparency? Can we have due process followed? Can we have citizens feel comfortable and confident in the fact that if they've done the wrong thing, the manner in which they will be prosecuted will follow due process? That's what we are asking.
0: But the police also have ways of doing their own thing when it comes to arrest and all that. Do you know that it could happen that maybe they have their own ways of arresting people? Maybe it could infringe on your rights, but again, it's about their job and how they want to go about it.
1: No, I don't think that the way we want to proceed is to say you can do your job even if it breaches my human rights. That's not what we want to be saying, is it? So I teach at the University of Ghana. I decide that the students are not doing well in class. So my job is to make sure they do well in class. I show up and I take a cane and I cane the adults. Even if I'm a teacher of class one kids, am I allowed to give them a good beating because they can't learn their alphabet? And it is my job to teach them, whichever way it takes, whichever way I do it to get the ultimate message of teaching them done, I'm allowed to? Is that the message we want to be sending? That you have your job to do, whether it breaches human rights or not, go ahead and do it? I don't think that's what we want to be saying in a democracy.
0: Have you made contact with the family of Salome?
1: No.
0: Okay.
1: Why would we have to?
0: So how? Okay. So how then are you championing this agenda when you, or let's say even with the police? Have you made any contact with the police or the necessary authorities about this issue?
1: We don't have to, unless they are saying to me that she was not taken at midnight, and when the journalist asked where she was, her whereabouts that day, that next morning was not known. Unless they are saying to me that that is false.
0: So my question
1: I
0: is,
1: I have to go and follow up on: is it really true that you came at midnight and picked her up, and that the family don't know where she is? Do I have to verify that information? Have the police come out to say that information was false?
0: Okay.
1: It's circulating all over.
0: Yeah, so established.
1: Isn't it? So why is the onus on me to do investigative work?
0: Okay, so established.
1: When the counter hasn't been produced.
0: Established.
1: Why are you placing that onus on me?
0: No problem. Prof, established. I'm saying, what is the way forward? Especially as far as your, you know, body is concerned regarding this case.
1: What we would like to see is that if somebody is going to be called before the courts, the process should follow due process. It should not be an infringing on the human rights of women. Not with Salome, not with Yaya, not with Akosua, not with any Ghanaian woman. We don't want to see this repeated. And we would like for the media houses to be up on it as well. We would like for the noise to be made, not just by NetRight, but for it to be clear that you are working in a democratic environment. We want to see democracy, democratic values upheld by all of us, including the media houses. So it will be important for you to help us carry this message forward.
0: Okay. Okay.
1: So that we don't have situations where this is happening around the country and we are all quite comfortable with it. We shouldn't be comfortable with a situation like this. So NetRight is going to keep an eye out. And if it happens again, we shall be in the news again. Because I don't know if you saw the clip. It's quite frightening that you are in the middle of the night, your brother is being told you are being taken. National security operatives. Did they have to go in the middle of the night?
0: You see, Prof, I'm asking some of these questions because I don't think it's just about being in the news. That's what I'm asking about the way forward. Would you want to test the law? Would you want to do something? I mean, is that a strategy or is it just about being in the news and that ends it?
1: Well, being in the news is the first step. And that should not then be... And that should then quit the problem. So we don't have to go back into the news. Because there are rules already that are supposed to be followed. If somebody is not following the rules, we will remind that person that there are rules to be followed. Isn't that what we need to be doing? We don't have to necessarily say, okay, you keep it up, and then we will go and test the law. We are saying we don't want to see this. It's happened once, that's it. It's not as if we don't know that this is a violation of rights. We do know that. I don't think the police can come back and say it wasn't a violation. For us to say, okay, let's go and test if it is a violation of your human rights.
2: Star 103.5.
1: That is quite clear. So the point is not, let's go and test if this is a violation or not. The point is to say, we know this is a violation, please. Let's not have it repeated.
0: Okay.
1: So that's what we are doing.
0: Okay, that's fine.
1: And we will do it again and again.
0: And again.
1: Because it is clear what is supposed to be done. We know that already. We don't need to be establishing that. That is clear.
0: Right.
1: It is about whether we are adhering to what should be done or not.
0: Prof, we are grateful for your time on the Morning Star. We would also help you to champion this agenda.
1: Thank you very much.
0: We are grateful. Thank you so much and have a good day.
1: You too.
0: All right. So that was Professor Akosua Dakwa, convener, NetRight. I was thinking she was going to share the way forward. Okay, maybe I'm going to meet with the authorities, we are going to do that, we are going to petition that, we are going to, anyway, maybe I'm just thinking too much.

have some, you know, birthday dedications I want to clear before trains, and then we'll start with the weekly review segment. Now, happy birthday to you, Lillian Inkum of Omnibusic Bank Head Office, from mom, sisters, cousins, family, and friends. More years with good health. We truly love you and enjoy your day to the max. Happy birthday to you once again, Lillian Inkum of Omnibusic Bank

0: the state in which our party is. We are not gone, we are not out, but we are not as good as and as fit as we should be. And that also brings our defeat in 2024 into perspective. There is no doubt about the competence of Dr. Mahmoud Bawumia. There's no doubt about it. Anybody who has a doubt about his competence, his passion to make Ghana better, anybody who has a doubt about it, then doesn't really know the man, Dr. Bawumia. And I'll just take this opportunity to wish him Juma Mubarak today. He and the wife, Ajia Samira. So
1: even the NDC, they know that.
0: They know. They can pretend about it, but
1: they know
0: the competence of Dr. Bawumia. We can go into his being vice president, but we know the things he championed and where they are. I mean, they can do propaganda with it, but they know that he's competent and passionate about the forward march of this country. But we can have a perfect flag bearer. We can have a fantastic flag bearer. But if the platform for him to stand on and articulate his vision, articulate his plan for Ghana is not solid, he can put out all the ideas. But once that platform is not solid, it will collapse on all of us. And the platform is the New Patriotic Party, because apart from independent candidates sponsored by parties need to be anchored by the party on whose ticket they are running. And I believe that where we are now, we need an individual who understands the foundation of this political party, where we've been, how we've performed in government, what has led to our defeat anytime that we've lost, and how we can put together all the lessons learned and move forward as a stronger and formidable party that can be a strong platform for Dr. Bawumia to ascend the presidency of the Republic of Ghana come 2028, inshallah.
1: Let's finish.
0: Honorable Ejiakọ,
1: right,
0: he's a founding member of the party. He has been a coordinator for the Dankwa Busia group in North America. And that time North America was Canada inclusive. He also led what we now call the U.S. chapter. Then Canada was also part for North America. He led it. Take the party from there. When he went into exile, he ended up in the Bank of New York. Ike, for a black man of African descent, not just a black man of African descent, to rise through the ranks in owning a bank than the Bank of New York to be vice president, that's no mean achievement. And he says one thing that strikes me. He said they were in a class and a question was asked, a proposal was put for a project, and all of them were giving answers, but they were all wrong. Why? Because when a problem is put on the table and you don't know where the source of funding is coming from, you failed in advance. So his experience in that sector, and he's an economist, his experience in that sector alone over 22 years is enough to have a solid and implementable resource mobilization plan. Apart from, now we move from his party activism in the early days to his professional background. Now let's come back to Pat.

0: In 2008, when we lost, there was a committee set up, the Dr. Heyman committee, to interrogate why we lost. And that led to the expansion of our police station leadership to five. And that also led to the inclusion of all executives voting, if you remember, because it used to be the chairman choosing people to vote. So if the chairman doesn't like you and I, we are out. And that, I think, was four people. So when they are coming for delegates conference, they come with their favorites and they can whip them in line. That is not good for democracy. So he was part of that, and he traveled across the length and breadth of this country. 2012, he was campaign manager. He was Nanado's manager before becoming national campaign manager. Traveled around the country, have interacted with people. 2016, in 2014, he was Nanado's campaign manager. You know, he had to go for primaries again in 2014. 2016, he became policy advisor to the campaign. And the policy advisor is more like a co-chair to the manifesto committee chair.
1: Right.
0: And Dr. Mahmoud Bawumia was the manifesto committee chair then. So when people say Honorable Ejiakwa and Dr. Bawumia cannot work together, some of us shudder to believe, because we won 2016. What do you ride on?
1: It's good if you answered this question.
0: What do you ride on?
1: I was going to ask you that.
0: 2016. And even after, they've been working together since 2008 when Dr. Bawumia became a flag bearer. It will be interesting for those saying that, to say that a 2012 campaign manager and a running mate then can't work together. That's strange. Because who was doing most of the talking anyway? Then fast forward to 2017. They were serving on the EMT. Economic management team. They have a nickname they call themselves. How can two people who are not cordial have nicknames for each other? Or, I mean, in some parlance, have pet names for each other? You know, so all those ones, but even if they are not friends, which is not a fact, I'm a supporter of Manchester City.
1: Okay.
0: Our neighbors, Manchester
1: United.
0: Remember Andy Cole and Terry? Is it Sheringham?
1: They
0: are not on talking terms. But they always succeeded. We don't necessarily need to be lovey-doveys, paddies to succeed.
1: Even if that's
0: the case. Are you friends with everyone at Star? Or what's the media group's name? I don't think my friend sitting here is friends with everybody at Semper. But the goal is success. What's the goal? The goal is to make Dr. Bawumia president. The goal is to bring the MPP back into power. He has the capacities. He has the experience. He has the demeanor.
1: The exposure.
0: The humility. The exposure. The stature. I mean, Ike, if Honorable Ejiakwa walks into this studio right now, nobody will tell you to get up. Not because he's superhuman, but the
1: aura,
0: the aura with which he comes with. And he's so humble about it.
1: Great.
0: I didn't know him. I'd never spoken to him. But with all that we went through for the 8 years, and especially in 2024, and the reasons being attributed to why we lost 2024 by the Professor Okwe Committee and also other independent analysts and institutions that analyzed the defeat, the MPP's defeat in 2024,
1: election,
0: should tell us that we need a man that brings everything, a bit of everything on board. Private sector experience, political experience, human relations. Look, I've moved around with him. He's on the second phase of his tour. He's, I think, one of the few candidates, if not the only one, who is touring the country for the second time. But prior to that, as campaign manager, as policy advisor, as a party person, even when he lost the presidential primaries, when he contested, he went around campaigning. In 2024, he went around with One Touch for Bawumia across regions in this country. That is a man who is passionate about this party. But what did he set out to do? He set out wanting to be flag bearer. But prior to the 2026 primaries, constituency chairmen had a meeting and they unanimously requested that he drops his ambition as wanting to be flag bearer and come as chairman. At that moment, he couldn't give them a response because he was working with a team. Ike, as production team for this show, you as host cannot get up and just change the format of the program.
1: Not at all.
0: You need to consult your team.
1: Yeah.
0: So you have to consult his team because you can't whip up sentiments of young people. And you see the team around him. Young people. So when people say he doesn't appeal to the youth, I laugh. You know, young people.
1: So you hear all these things.
0: And sometimes I wonder, I was like, look, anytime I get the opportunity. So he had to go and talk to them, let them understand. Look, then MPs then at Kweu, Rock City.
1: Right.
0: Then they were 88. We hadn't lost our brother Kumi then. May he so rest in peace. They also made that appeal to him. But you know one thing that is instructive for me, aside his competence, aside whatever he brings to the party, the fact that he put the party first, put his personal ambition first, and said, look, when you are in an organization, when you are in a group, and they tell you, this is what you want, but this is what the group wants for you. And he put his personal ambitions aside and took what the group wanted for him. That alone should tell you that. That is a man who has the party at heart, who believes in the ideals and values of the New Patriotic Party.
1: Right.
0: And I believe that that is the man we should take as national chairman
1: right.
0: to drive all of us
1: right.
0: back to what the MPP

0: moral fiber. And it goes deeper than just adults insulting. But if an adult, if we've made everything about money and material wealth now in this country, now they used to say what, Sika Emoja.
1: Yeah.
0: Now Sika is Nyansa, technically. Because if you don't have it, nobody listens to you. You get it. So we are getting to a point as a nation. But in dealing with these issues, let's look at the root cause and not just be dancing around the branches and the leaves which they are doing now. So it's not a matter of someone being incompetent or competent in dealing with this issue, but how we all come collectively now that we are all realized that, look, someone can react to this and it will be worse than the person who started it. Because by the time I realize you have Ghana Wache, Ghana Gobe, Ghana, all that, and we can't deal with it. So you deal with the roots. You don't deal with the reaction.
2: Do you get it?
0: You deal with the cause,
2: I mean, that's the basic thing that they are doing about.
1: Thank you very much. Yeah. I think Michael, you have to have your time now.
3: Ike.
1: Well, are you tired already?
3: No, I'm not. Yeah, I'm tired of Ghana and the politicians. Ike, let me say something. You see, I've had several calls by people that, Michael, you know, why don't you, this your middleman stance and so, why don't you
1: pitch a camp,
3: join a political party, become a politician?
1: Yeah,
3: I feel that it has almost become like you need a requirement of being dishonest to qualify as a politician.
0: I disagree. And
3: if you're looking for people who are ethical, like ethics, normally that is where politicians should be the people that you should even expect so much from. But in Ghana, that is where you shouldn't even look at all, because one thing is that the truth is how we see it. And when it comes to an issue, if it is benefiting us, even as like politicians would like to make capital out of anything, even if it's against our social development. And I feel that this particular issue, like, for example, I can't control what somebody will say, right? But at least I can control what I can hear. You get what I mean? Now, if the police have to now say that we have to now go about arresting anybody who will go on TikTok, on social media, to say anything, any harmful lesson, do they even have the capacity to do that? Our police system is even highly under-resourced. Now, let's even look at what is happening. When it happens to politicians, then it looks like we have never heard it before. But people are abusing people left, center, and right on that TikTok. Even ethnic sentiments. You go there, you see how people even speak about certain tribes, about certain things, because people are not... We can't control what people will say. You understand? And if we mean want to say that now the police is going to be chasing anybody who says anything that is harmful, that can cause... inflame passions, that can cause problems, then they really have a lot of work to do. What I think we should be looking at is, when we have a problem, let's look at real pragmatic situations, solutions. I know Sam George and his team under the Ministry of Communication started something, the MDHI bill. I think it's the Misinformation, Disinformation, Hate Speech and Publication of Other Information bill.
1: Right.
3: Which was to look at some of these issues. But even reading through the bill, you can see that it is more reactionary than proactive. When I say proactive, why do we allow what somebody has said on TikTok to go viral before we now go and be chasing the person? When we have the resources to be able to what? Block such content. Are you getting my point? Because I told you, I said it here in this house, that some time ago I was in Canada, I was trying to access some information. It was a Ghana related and said this content is not available in this country. You understand what I mean?
1: It was deleted.
3: I know Sam George and his team, they are doing some good work, but if you want to, if there's so much interest in addressing this issue, there should be those who should be busy working, not Ghana police. I don't know if you understand what I
1: mean.
3: I get it. Look, people say so many bad things about other people that they are unable to do anything about it, because your only action is to take the person to court, and that's a whole different matter. So so why can't we have a Ghana specific community guidelines for TikTok, such that, like, it's a digital content code where if you say something that is harmful,

0: understand. Your content would even be blocked. Your account would even be restricted. You will need to remove that. So these are the solutions we should be thinking about, but not the issue of, taking people to court. Because if you leave politicians alone, they will pick and choose. Because when what somebody is saying, we are humans. If the person he's attacking your opponent and is going in your favor, you pretend as if you've not heard it, you've not seen it. I don't know if you get what I mean. Yeah. But if it's against you, then you become aggressive. No, that is not the way to really solve this. And I think that the Ghana Police Service is not in the best position to deal with these issues. And if I know His Excellency John Dramani Mahama, from his demeanor and his posture, is somebody who avails himself to free speech. If you look at John Dramani Mahama as a person, he's a communicator. So he avails himself to free speech. Mm. It would be very unfortunate for the police, through this approach, to begin to create a different impression for his tenure, when that is different from the character of the man himself. I hope you're getting me.
1: Sure.
0: So I want to use this to put the charge on Sam George and his team that this bill should see the light of day as soon as possible. And then beyond just this bill, they should make sure that they are able to control our airwaves, because leaving it open and allowing people to say whatever they want until the thing becomes a problem before we now want to deal with it, it's a reactionary approach, and that wouldn't take us anywhere. That is what I can say about this issue.
1: Thank you very much, Michael Dunyina. Let me go for the spot of commercial information. When I'm back, the show continues. Remember, this is still the Morning Star. My name is Isaac Ade. Stay. I'll be right back.
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Welcome back. This is the Morning Star. My name is Isaac Ade. It's exactly 43 minutes past the hour of 9. We'll be checking out at exactly 10 a.m. But in the meantime, Women in Worship 2026, 10 years of grace, 10 years of faithfulness, 10 years of worship, and now it's time to give thanks. 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

0: 27th of September 2026, and then venue, Sports Complex, opposite the University of Ghana Sports Stadium, and time is 4 p.m. sharp. Oh. Now remember, this is the most exciting aspect of this whole thing. Entry is free. So simply dial *714*11*31# or scan the QR code on the flyer for free access. I want to say thank you to Malta Guinness, NASCO Electronics, Gino CBG Bank, and Piva Beverages, with more partners joining us to make this 10th anniversary truly memorable. 10 years, 10 women, one God, one great Thanksgiving. Now, come with your praise, come with your Thanksgiving, come ready to worship. Women in Worship 2026, a decade of grace, or you just have to say a Thanksgiving offering. 7th September, remember, the time is 4 p.m. sharp at the UG Sports Complex, opposite the University of Ghana Stadium. Don't miss it. So we are back again to wrap up the conversation. I want us to talk about the constitution review. Of course, the MPP also held a presser in that regard to speak to some of the reviews that came up. In all, they want proper consultation to be done before we agree on any of the things that we have to use. And so it shouldn't just be limited to a few people in the country. And because the MPP did a presser, I would start with Laura too on that as well.
1: Starting with everything today.
0: Because you did the presser yesterday. Tell us more about it. Why
1: but,
0: do you think...
1: But we didn't arrest Salome.
0: Okay, we moved on. So
1: that's just wonderful.
0: People say MPP, they have issues with everything.
1: No, we don't have issues with everything in the country. It's just that we understand democracy.
0: Oh, you are so active.
1: And we understand our rights. So when you say something that's contrary to what has to be or what ought to be, we'll draw your attention to it.
0: Agreed.
1: That doesn't mean we have an issue with everything.
0: Agreed.
1: And we are also, I'm here to talk. I'm here to express the opinion and positions of the New Patriotic Party, and in some instances, my own personal positions based on my principle.
0: Of course,
1: so
0: very important.
1: It's not that we have issues.
0: Okay.
1: No. So let's go to the issue issue at hand.
0: Yeah.
1: Ike, we believe that the consultation that went into the independent body that was set up by the president needs more consultation. So the committee has done its work, because I don't know if you have it, but I don't think the comprehensive report on what the thinking of individuals that were consulted through this process. So the committee made a recommendation based on their consultations, but we don't have the comprehensive report of the thinking that went into those recommendations. But let's even come after the consultations and the report the independent committee brought, and the decisions the government has taken. And you see, when we are doing something with a group of people or a government that is high on its numbers in parliament, and the rate of their success, you don't leave everything to chance. They've rejected some, they've accepted some, but we believe we've also rejected, but with what they are doing. So if you go into what the amendments are, there are 147 amendments in all. And when you look at that, that's almost like 49% of what is in the constitution, right? That's like fundamentally changing our constitution that we've been using since 1992. Then you go further, they are entirely, the new provisions are 59. So in all, there are 206 propositions. That's significant. Then when you also go further, the government has accepted 22 fully and 25 partially. Right, that's about 47 of the recommendations. That's the 100 still outstanding. That's about 32% of the recommendations that were made. So we have 100 recommendations still outstanding,
0: right,
1: with no position on them. So that's about, what, 62%, 68% of that. That is significant. And we believe that it's like a matter of disagreements between the government, the NDC government, and the independent committee that the president himself appointed. You've heard TUC make their recommendations. You've heard the Ghana Bar Association make their recommendation. But what really became the headline after our presser yesterday were two key things. Our call for a more broader consultation and our rejection of the five-year tenor.
0: Exactly.
1: What is it going to change? Why fix something that is not broken? And moreover...
0: But you politicians say that usually when the 4 years is not that sufficient because you use, let's say, close to 2 years to really establish yourselves, you know, and then get to understand the system better. So, in all, you're using like just 1 year, 1.5 years to really effect changes in the country. And that's not enough. And that's what the politicians have said over the years. So,
1: we are a developing country. You also look at your circumstances based on the decisions that you take. And you also benchmark with those perceived or accepted to be doing the right thing. Look at the issues we are having all over Africa. I think apart from Ghana, there are other two or three countries that are still doing the four-year renewable tenor. But let's go outside Africa. Look at the issues that are going on in Africa with respect to mandates and tenors. But let's go to the United States of America, which is one of the most looked up to democracies. How many years is their tenor? It's 4 years. So why fix what is not broken? So we are against the five-year tenor. What we need as a country, if we even want to go further as an emerging economy, is a collectively developed national development plan. And I always make reference to the Chile model. World Bank also makes a lot of references to it sometimes. The Chile model, no matter who you are. So whatever manifesto, whatever promises you are making is tilted towards the thing, because we can decide to do free SHS. Another party can decide to do free SHS. It will definitely not be the same approach. If we decide to set off to Kumasi now, someone might decide to go by air. Someone might decide to go by road through Nkoko or Konongweno. Someone might decide to go through Koforidua. Right. So it may not fundamentally be the same approach. We may all want to do the same thing. Right. In terms of enhancing the economy, they promised 24-hour economy. We had different models. One of the things we started in moving us from an import economy to an economy that can sustain itself locally without depending so much on imports was the one district, one factory, and all those other interventions we gave. I mean, every new thing comes with its own challenges. So if we have a collective, well-developed national development,

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7: For I know the thoughts I think towards you, says the Lord, thoughts of peace and not of evil, to give you an expected end. Jeremiah 29:11. Something is shifting in the atmosphere. Something is about to break forth. 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
8: God sent me because of you. 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I decree my God to bless you. I decree my God to bless you. I decree my God to bless you. In the name of Jesus.
7: The sick shall be healed. The oppressed shall be free. Destinies shall be restored. Come believing and come for an encounter with God. 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
1: Asiqala ka ake manje sambe kanje. Awuzweke. Ebatha bangizwanga kahle. Tapo yenze kahle lapho.

0: recommended for pregnant women and children below the age of 2. Keep away from or out of reach of children. Report all side effects of this medicine to your healthcare provider or to the FDA using the MedSafety app. This advert is FDA approved.
1: For I know the thoughts I think towards you, says the Lord, thoughts of peace and not of evil, to give you an expected end. Jeremiah 29:11. Something is shifting in the atmosphere. Something is about to break forth. Ghana for Christ Miracle Crusade 2026. The venue is University of Professional Studies, Accra Auditorium, Legon, Ghana. 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
2: God sent me because of you. And until you're blessed, heaven will not rest. I decree my God to bless you. I decree my God to bless you. I decree my God to bless you. In the name of Jesus.
1: The sick shall be healed. The oppressed shall be free. Destinies shall be restored. Come believing and come for an encounter with God. Ghana, Jesus shall be glorified.
3: Competition is bigger than ever.
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0: to the World Cup and they use this and this keyword I want to jackpot, they'll run away. This thing has been happening since 2000, you can even say 2006, it started small, 2010, 2014, the Brazil thing, it was a big disgrace. Like I think 20 or 30% of the people who went to Brazil, majority of them what, did not come back. I think 20% or 30% did not come back. So I think this thing has been happening. 2022 too, it happened. I think when USA was hosting the, this was one of the key issues that Donald Trump raised. You understand? That's why it was so tight. This is the, one of the reasons. That's why Donald Trump did not want to, was so strict with certain countries. I want to believe, I think Ghana was also part of the countries that Donald Trump raised the red flag to. I think so, if we can do our research. I think Ghana was one of the countries. So this is, has been happening from time immemorial. So I don't know why.
1: Okay.
0: Yeah. Well, they are talking.
1: We'll see how it goes. Let them investigate. We wait for the investigations. Let's move to the Black Star Squad, guys. Let me quickly give our listeners team called up by Coach Carlos Queiroz. If you don't know, let me confirm to you that Coach Carlos Queiroz, yes, is going to be continuing as Black Stars manager. We have three games coming up in this fashion. We would have the AFCON qualifiers against La Côte d'Ivoire on the 24th of September. That will be in La Côte d'Ivoire. And then we'll have Ghana versus Gambia here in Accra on the 28th of September. And then the 4th of October, we'll have one friendly match against Morocco. Benjamin Asare is goalkeeper for Accra Suffolk. He's been called up. Lawrence Atizigi, St. Gallen. There's Joseph Anang. He plays for St. Patrick in UK. And then Gideon Mensah called up FC Cologne. Babaraman Paok is been called up. And then there is a debut call up for Jan Jamera, right? Jamera, he plays for SV Elfsberg. And then Derek Lucassen also makes a return. Nathaniel Ajay of Lorraine has also been called up. There is Jerome Opoku also getting another call up into the Black Stars setup. Kojo Pompepra Fenabachi called up. Alexander Jiku makes a return. Kwesi Sibo has also been called up. Midfielders Caleb Urenchi called up. Augustin Boache Saint Etienne, he's also been caught up. And then there's Ronald Donko. He plays for New York Red Bulls. He's also been caught up for the very first time. Ibrahim Sulemana of Sassuolo has also been given a call up. He's back now. He was not at the World Cup, but Ibrahim Sulemana is back in the Black Star setup. Forwards, we have Christopher Babonsu. And there's Ernest Niama. There's Mohamed Kudus. Mohamed Kudus makes a return to the Black Star setup. And then Abdul Fatah Ishaku of Ipswich Town, also in the Antoine Semenyo, Ibrahim Osman of Brighton, and Prince Edu Kwabena, Victoria Pleasant, and then Jordan Kapitu. Jordan Ayew is back. Hassan.
2: Well, this list, ironically,
1: mm-hmm,
2: this list is better than the list we took to the World Cup. Funny enough, interesting enough, can you imagine that after the World Cup, Ghana has actually named a squad that is better than the squad we took to the World Cup? It is only Ghana that this thing happens with. Yep, but I'm actually glad, because this is, you know, for the qualification that, you know, qualification of a tournament we missed out on.
1: Yeah.
2: So it is very good that we have almost all our key players fit enough to be called up. Now let's start from the goalkeeping department. I'm not surprised. Benjamin Asare, Atizigi, I mean the usual corporate in there, the usual names we're going to see. I mean, I don't think there was going to be any addition or inclusion from anybody else. I think the one that people will be looking at was the former number two of Accra Hassovo, who made a move to the South African Premier League. But I think that for the goalkeeping department, everything is set. For the defenders, I don't know. Carlos Queiroz, what's happening with our boy Ajete? Ajete has not been caught, which is quite surprising for me, because he had a very, very good World Cup.

0: to the World Cup. I mean, some bad games, but then he actually redeemed himself during the World Cup. He played brilliantly, especially in that game against England. He played absolutely brilliantly in that game. So I was hoping to see his inclusion. Yeah. But then, I mean, the issue for the Black Stars in defense has been our right back. Marvin Senaya,
1: I think he's still recovering.
0: He's still recovering. Marvin Senaya is not back yet. He is not back yet. Ali Seydou came back from injury. He is, I think he has forced the move from his club to Rennes in the French Liga. He is not too fit to be called upon. He hasn't played, you know, active football yet. So the only option for us was, you know, that young Ghanaian from SV Evansberg in the German Bundesliga with the newly promoted side, Jean Jamera. He has featured for the team, you know, mostly this season and has played very, very well. So I was actually looking at him being the answer, the solution to our right back problem. Because we actually have a right back problem. We've had a right back problem since the time of Otto Addo. And somewhere, somehow, we still haven't had a permanent solution to our issues at right back. But temporarily, Jean Jamera, hopefully, will do the job. Derek Lucassen, of course, he featured in the World Cup when he didn't feature in the first game. But in the second game, when he featured, he actually did very well. Scored a goal in that game as well. Showed his, you know, how do you call it? His experience, you know.
1: He's found a club.
0: Exactly. He's found a club in Red Star Belgrade. So good to have him in there. Nathaniel Ejie from Lorient, quite a good season so far. And I mean, for the rest, Jerome Opoku, Kojo Opon-Prepa, of course, we're always going to be in there. And then Alexander Djiku, he is one person that if he's fit, he's the first name that comes up for defenders for the Black Stars.
2: Yeah.
0: He is the first name. So most of him, when the Black Stars call up come and then you don't see Alexander Djiku, automatically you know that it's either he's injured or he's getting back from injury. So now that he's back with Spartak Moscow, playing week in, week out for Spartak Moscow, obviously he will make his way back into the Black Stars squad. For the midfielders, I mean, I'm happy that I'm seeing Augustin Boateng in the squad. He is somebody who has, you know, a very
1: high on playing in the Masa.
0: No, I mean, he was supposed to be like a replacement to Mohamed Kudus. Mm-hmm. But unfortunately, we didn't see him at the World Cup. And I maintain that the World Cup was a wrong period to call Augustin Boateng. It was a wrong time. Because you know very well that you weren't going to use him. That is why I had an issue with the coach when he dropped Joseph Pinto and then opted to bring in Augustin Boateng. Because the truth of the matter is that you will not use him. But if you had Joseph Pinto, there was a high chance that you would use Joseph Pinto up front in comparison to using, you know, Augustin Boateng in midfield. But at the end of the day, we have somebody who is very, very, you know, skillful, who is a very good ball carrier, who is a very good ball holder, and has a lot of similarity, like I said, with Mohamed Kudus. So we are going to have a lot more creativity in midfield with Augustin Boateng. So I'm very, very happy to see his inclusion. We have Ronald Donko in there, who is one of the debutants as well. He has played for New York Red Bulls he has been active for the club, and it's good to see that, you know, we have some new faces. Every time, you know, the Black Stars call up comes up, you would see one or two new faces. So for Ronald, congratulations to him. He hopefully will get his debut in the Ibrahim Sulemana Sassuolo as well. Very good inclusion for the forward.
1: Thomas Partey is absent.
0: Thomas Partey is injured. He's just coming back from injury. So obviously you would not have Thomas Partey in there.
1: After he's moved to your own man. I'm surprised you skipped your man. Kwesi Sibou. Is playing in Libya.
0: He's playing in Libya and his club.
1: You were saying that the last time, saying that he shouldn't be called up and all.
0: No, I'm not. I didn't say he shouldn't be called up. I said that it would reduce his chances for the Black Stars call up.
2: Yeah.
0: But now, after that move, everybody's eyes are on Kwesi Sibou. on the Black Stars and on the coach, whether or not he will call up Osisibo. You know, there was a point where moving to Libya or moving to DR Congo, because we had the likes of Asante moving to TP Mazembe, but still, you know, earning a call up to the Black Stars. But we moved from that to the point where the only time that you'd have a very good chance of being called up for the Black Stars is when you play in Europe. So moving from Europe, from the La Liga to Libya was a very, very huge move. Like, it was a big move for the player, and based on that trajectory that the country has had in the last 3, 4, 5 years, I mean, it questioned his inclusion, his chances of being included in the Black Stars. I mean, he has played well. His team has qualified to the next stage of the CAF Champions League. So, I mean, obviously, he will be included. Coming back off a fairly good World Cup. I wouldn't say that he had a brilliant World Cup, but, I mean, he has been one of the mainstay names when it comes to midfielders for the Black Stars in the last year or so. So, I mean, it will be, you know, a huge center of discussion if he wasn't included. So, I'm not surprised that he is included. For Calabrian team, I mean, obviously, he has started life at Coventry very, very well, brilliantly, in the Ibrahim Suleiman as well. But for the forwards, the biggest name you see in there is Mohamed Kudus, who makes a return. Who's coach.
1: Do you think this is well deserved? Do you look at our call-up and think it's deserved, or is just so... Coach Carlos Queiroz, I mean, because you say that this is actually better than the World Cup squad.
0: Yeah, it is. There are certain players who cannot be, whose inclusions can never be questioned.
1: Hey, even though
0: their inclusion bad, can never be. So you see,
1: a spare side
0: that is doing bad,
1: and even for Kudus, it's been difficult for him. It's difficult for Kudus.
0: This is somebody who is coming back from
1: you agree, no, you agree it's been difficult for him.
0: It's not been too difficult, but based on
1: watch Kudus, difficult for Kudus.
0: It hasn't been too difficult, but you have to factor in this that he's just coming back from injury. You don't expect a player to just move to back to his flying days when he immediately comes back from injury.
1: So why
0: it's going to take time. But the point I'm making is that the point I'm making is there are some people whom you can't question their inclusion in the Black Stars.
2: Nice.
0: You can't question Mohamed Kudus' inclusion in the Black Stars. He has been our best player in the last 3-4 years. So even if he's half fit, you play him. Gone are the days where when Rooney will be forced to play for England with injury, he would have injections just to be able to play for England.
2: But then
0: but you see, this is the point where this is a player who has come back from injury. He has featured for his club. In the last game he played over the weekend in the Carabao Cup, he played about 75 minutes, created 3 chances. So he is getting back, and then you could use this, you know, international break to get him back into his form. You don't necessarily have to shelve him just because he is not coming back from injury. He has fitted for his club 3 times already after coming back from injury. He doesn't necessarily have to score 3, 4, 5 goals for Spurs for us to know that, okay, Kudus is back from injury, so he needs to be included in the Black Stars. For what he has done for the country in the past 3, 4 years, even if he hasn't played for Spurs yet, even if he just played 10, 15, 20 minutes for Spurs, he still is eligible for inclusion. And like I said, you can't question his inclusion in the Black Stars. It's good to see him. Now, you and I know very well that we didn't have a lot of creativity at the World Cup because we didn't have somebody like Mohamed Kudus up front. So now that we are playing qualifiers of a competition, of a tournament that we missed out on, you would need him. You would need him. So for me, there is no question about Mohamed Kudus' return and inclusion in there. I mean, Ibrahim Osman, I'm happy for this young man. I think that he's one of the names we are really sleeping on. He's one of the players we are really sleeping on. Very talented.
1: Exciting Brighton.
0: Very exciting. When you watch him play for Brighton, he's been since last
1: he's
0: season.
1: Not had
0: he's not exactly a lot of numbers, but when he gets the chance, he proves, you know, why Brighton made that move for him. So for me, no questions in the Prince Kwabinedu, in the Christopher Bosuba, one of the most informed players for the Black Stars now. with what he's doing with Al Qadisiya in the Saudi Pro League. And the man up front, the one and only, Capito Jordan Ayew. I would have organized a demonstration. I would have organized a demonstration if Jordan Ayew was left out of the squad.
1: What do you mean?
0: Jordan Ayew. If he was left out of this squad, like I would organize a protest demonstration as to why Jordan Ayew was left out of this squad.
2: Why?
0: Jones.
3: Yes.
2: Why?
0: In the last two, three, four years, when it comes to qualification matches, playing for qualification, Jordan Ayew has been one of our best players. As a matter of fact, in qualification to the World Cup, Jordan Ayew was our best player. In fact, his goals contributed to Blaster's qualification to the World Cup. His goals contributed to Blaster's qualification to the World Cup. I mean, he played during the AFCON qualification. Unfortunately, it didn't happen. But in qualification to the World Cup, he played. Unfortunately, again, he didn't have a very good World Cup because the coach used him wrongly. And I said it here the last time that when you use Jordan Ayew properly, you would get the best out of Jordan Ayew. Like what we saw in 2022.
1: So are you saying that we are not leaving the Jordan Ayew conversation soon?
0: It doesn't matter.
2: Jones, I want to say something.
0: Cristiano Ronaldo has just been That is the only good game we had at World Cup.
2: It's perfect position. Okay, what is his perfect position?
0: The only good game we had at the World Cup was the one we won against South Korea.
2: You are saying that he was the contributing factor.
0: The only reason why we are saying that Jordan Ayew is not fit for the Blaster anymore because of the World Cup he had.
2: Hold on, Tyler. Okay, talk.
0: If Jordan Ayew had had a brilliant World Cup, we will not be having this discussion here.
1: So, the Jordan Ayew wahala has not started because of this thing.
0: And then they will recover from it.
2: Just say if Ronaldo had won the World Cup, he would have been the GOAT. If Messi had won another World Cup again, then maybe he might not have died.
1: Let the young boys come and
2: The way our coach is, right, the way he wants to play right now. The other time I sat here and I said that the way he wants to play, because it's very defensive, so he wants to play counter-attacking football. He will absorb the pressure and then he'll counter-attack the football. We need pacey wingers. We need players who are fast.
1: If you want to defend, you need players who can run back, who can track back.
2: We need players who are hungry.
1: My worry is that they always start Jordan against a La Côte d'Ivoire side. We're going to play some exciting football.
2: This Côte d'Ivoire side.
1: I don't know. What do you make of the lineup, though? The Black Stars.
2: Let me look at the call up. I looked at Black Stars in the call up, and I'm like, wow, that's a good call up. And then I look at the Côte d'Ivoire. It's not here right now. But I looked at the Côte d'Ivoire when I was coming here, and I was like, Jesus Christ! If we don't get our ass right, we're gonna be humiliated. And we are not playing it at our home. We are playing it away.
1: And don't forget that they are coached by Javier Hernández.
2: Yes. And you see the difference between
1: Monday. Nicolas Pepe.
2: Yes.
1: They have Ahmad is injured, so he's not been called up.
2: Yes.
1: They obviously have Evan Gesan, or who is now with Crystal Palace.
2: Yes.
1: This knee striker Wahi is also in there. I'm just mentioning some of the players that they have: Simon Adingra,
2: Frank Kessie,
1: Christ Inao Ulai, the Fiorentina guy, the young chap who dribbles a lot. Sekou Fofana, He's with Porto now. Ibrahim Sangare, Nottingham Forest, Bazuma, Bazumana Toure with Newcastle. He scored his first goal the last time. And then, I mean, you look at this
2: midfield. Their midfield is better than ours. Oh. Their defense is better than ours. And then their strike force is better than ours.
1: Oh.
2: And also their chemistry is better than ours.
1: Oh.
2: It's true. Look at their squad. Look at the depth that they have. Look at the players that they have. And then the fact is that it's not just their superstars or they play regularly in their club side. They also perform well. In their national team. Look at Adingra. I was so impressed with Adingra at the World Cup. For me, if you ask me that, the African team that. Like who surprised
1: impressed
2: me
1: you?
2: Impressed me. It was Ivory Coast.
1: Well,
2: you were going boot for boot with the Europeans. The only problem was their mentality small. Mm-hmm. It's like they felt that a draw is okay. Mm-hmm. But if they had gone with that the mentality that Morocco had, mm-hmm. that we can beat any team, I think that they would have gone to the
1: with
2: round of 16.
1: With their quality, they would have gone.
2: They would easily. They should have beaten.
1: So you look at this our call up, and you don't think we can beat La Côte d'Ivoire?
2: If we beat La Côte d'Ivoire, it's okay. If we beat La Côte d'Ivoire,
1: you do Santo.
2: No.
1: Hold on.
2: Yes.
1: You are saying that if the Black Stars
2: if the Black Stars mm-hmm. beat La Côte d'Ivoire
1: with this squad,
2: mm-hmm. I will shave my head.
1: Santo.
2: Yes.
1: Santo Belele.
2: I'll shave my head.
1: And
2: head.
1: So it means our best is a draw.
2: I'm not sure we even draw, but I said if we lose, so if we draw, it's okay. But I'm not sure we'll
1: because if we win. Give Black Stars win.
2: Santo. The next day, Santo.
1: 0552880216. 0552880216. 0552880216. What do you make of the call up? What do you make of all the issues around the World Cup, the money spent?
2: And can I say something about
1: let me just open up
2: again.
1: The money spent and everything around, I mean, minister and the NSA boss. I mean, why not call in 055-2880-216, 055-2880-216, 0535-1833-17. Yeah, tell us.
2: The other problem I have is why is Baba Rahman in our team? Why is Baba Rahman still in our national team? I don't understand. Get him out of our national team. I don't understand why Baba Rahman in 2026. Baba, why is Amate injured?
1: Mm. Daniel Amate, yeah. Oh, by this time, Daniel Amate.
2: It's better than Baba Rahman.
1: Daniel Amate by this time is done. He doesn't even have. It's better
2: than Baba. What is Baba Rahman? Is he even playing his club? I'm not sure.
1: He's playing
2: regularly.
1: Yes, Baba Rahman plays. Baba Rahman does. Well. Baba Rahman is actually one of our best left backs that we have. He's one of the best left backs that we have.
2: 2026, Baba Rahman should not be in our national team. I don't understand why he's in our team. And another problem I have is Kwesi Sibo. I don't understand why Kwesi Sibo is in this. What's the name? And our midfield is so for me. We used to have when we talk about our strength, it was our midfield. I remember 2022. Yes, we were talking about our forward. We were trying to say that we did not have depth in our forward. And when we look at our midfield, we're saying that our midfield was one of our best attributes. And I'm looking at our midfield right now. I'm seeing Kwesi Sibo. I'm seeing Caleb Yenchi. Yes, he did okay. People are trying to overhype him because of one goal that he scored against Panama. But he's okay.
1: Caleb Yenchi is hyped.
2: It's overhyped. It's too overhyped.
1: Caleb Yenchi
2: is too overhyped.
1: Have you watched him play?
2: Oh, it's too overhyped.
1: You sure?
2: It's too overhyped.
1: Hey.
2: Augustin Boati, okay, your man. You'll be talking a lot about him. Yeah. Augustin Boati has been okay. Has been good. But Ronaldo.
1: The new chap.
2: Mm. So our midfield. I remember 2022, we used to talk about midfield like, okay, this is the pass that is like our strength. And I'm looking at our midfield right now. If there's no, what's the name? Our midfield manager, what's his name again?
1: Party.
2: I know. But I'm trying to say that without Party in our midfield, this midfield, there is I don't know. It's like Libya midfield or Central African Republic midfield. The midfield. Look at Ivory Coast midfield. Look at Ivory Coast their midfield. Look at our midfield. They'll destroy. They'll boss us around. Our midfield is our weakness.
3: Oh, this is a very good midfield. Let's properly look at the midfield.
2: Kwesi Sibo.
3: You have Kwesi Sibo.
2: Kwesi. Oh, right. Come on.
3: You have Caleb Yenchi.
1: But anyway, when now, before he stepped out, he says that if Ghana can beat La Côte d'Ivoire, he'll do Santo. If the Black Stars with this squad can beat La Côte d'Ivoire. So,
2: we'll see Santo in the studio. So you think Black Stars will beat Ivory Coast at Ivory Coast?
3: I mean, it's very possible. It's
1: no. Well, talking about Ronald Donko, for our listeners who don't know, Ronald Donko is 21 years of age. He plays for Red Bull, New York Red Bulls in America.
2: Yeah.
1: And then he he's played 25 matches. In fact, yes, for them, a total of 2,116 minutes, and then has 2 goals and 4 assists. He's a midfield. He's like a DM, right? He plays in that part of midfield for the like a number 8 for them in the Ronald Donko, and he's been doing well. So he's joined the Black Stars foot in them. And then the other player that has been called up is Jamera. Yes, Yan Jamera is also 31. I thought it was going to be younger though. Sorry,
3: he's not young.
1: Yeah. I thought it was going to be younger. He's 31 years of age. He plays for Elsberg in Germany, and then they are in the second tier, right? Yes, because Germany? Yes, in Germany. They've qualified. In fact, they are back in the Bundesliga. I remember now. Yes, he's a defender. Yep. He's a defender, and he has also featured. In fact, he's been playing. He was in that game against Bayern, yep. And he is one of the players on that right side. So he's a new right back that has been called up to probably replace the man. Marvin Senaya. So Jamera is a right back, and he has also had some minutes last season. I mean, it was good for him. Last season he had over 30 games. Yeah, he had over 30 games for his side. So he looks fit. 31. It's not football age, because you know, like, he's born outside. So I mean, good one for the Black Stars. We quickly need to touch on the Ghana Premier League briefly.
3: Yeah,
1: I mean, final thoughts on the Black Stars.
3: Like I said earlier, this squad looks better than the one we took to the World Cup.
1: We can beat La Côte d'Ivoire with this?
3: They can. We will get a win against Côte d'Ivoire
1: in Abidjan.
3: We will get a win.
1: Asa.
3: We will get a win against Côte d'Ivoire. We'll be back here and have this conversation.
2: Of the teams that they play for, or because apart from the goalkeeping department,
3: very very good players who fits the problems that we have, who are, you know, more or less like, because we know that in this country we always bring up temporary solutions to our problems. And I'm saying that the squad that we have right now is a temporary solution to the problems that we have.
2: I think
3: in midfield, you now have creativity in midfield. You now have energy in Calibrity.
1: You have creativity to play up front.
3: You have a return of Mohamed Kudus. You have Ernest Neymar, who is playing brilliantly for Lyon in the French League. And in defense as well, you have Alexander Djiku back as well. Rock solid. So in every department of the pitch, we have solid names that are coming back.
1: All this for Jonathan Ayew to start.
2: He will start.
1: Well, the Ghana Premier League is back. In fact, we'll continue the conversations tomorrow. We would have 2 hours, right? So from 8 to 10, we'll be there. 3 p.m. Tomorrow, Vision take on Midiama. And Sweet Roblox would be in Pando, taking on Pando out of Lions. Sunday, Port City play break. Chelsea, the B United, will take on Young Apostles. Basakeoli Stars face Ashanti Gold. Ash Gold. The Sidiana Stars up against Kerala United. Accra to Folk back at home in Accra, taking on Bechim United. Samatex play Kumasi Asante Kotoko. Dreams FC would also host Bibiani Gold Stars in that one. In the Ghana Premier League, that is happening from tomorrow to Sunday. This is our own. Let's cherish our own. Of course, tomorrow Hassan and the boys will be talking about the Ghana Premier League. And then tonight, Chelsea play Brentford. Easy one.
3: Not too easy. But
1: you told us yesterday that the closest

0: It's time for some good energy, DJ Mola. Yep, ladies and gentlemen, welcome to the show. Yep. Bringing you the pressure and the good vibe on a good Friday night, DJ Mola. I got my brother Ima behind the ones and twos on production, of course. Tonight, we're having the crew, the GBMS crew. Yep, we're gonna dive into their story, their music, and their vibe. God bless my soul. The God Bless My Soul music group. You should watch out for that. I got my brother Desmond Messi. Yep, bro, Messi is with me. My brother from the multimedia team. Unimark is in the building. Yep, yep, yep. My brother, now what's he saying?
1: Tell me, we have a call. We are active.
0: Active, eh?
1: Star FM, so, we are active.
0: What's up? Today I did my side. I did an event at Akono Brasserie.
1: Yeah,
0: and you said
1: Akono
0: you were coming through. I mean, what prompted that? What prompted that?
1: You've been like a brother to me, you understand? And I see the way things are going. And, you know, even aside and schooling and everything, we are all into this entertainment industry. You DJing, I'm also doing the MC one side. So
0: one
1: I started Charlie make a council, my brother.
0: That's true. So what was the brand name for you?
1: With the MC, the brand name is DKY.
0: DKY, ladies and gentlemen, the superstar behind the microphone, hype man, MC DKY. What's the full meaning of DKY?
1: Desmond Kweku Yeboah.
0: Hey, sounding more like Dan Kweku Yeboah.
1: Dan Kweku Yeboah. Yeah, that's my father.
0: That's a legend right there.
1: Yeah, my legend. Yeah, so, yeah. Picking everything for you. But he's in the sports and then also the comedy aspect. And also in the sports and then the MCing or hyping aspect.
0: Yeah. It's not a bad name to start with.
1: Sure.
0: DKY. Yeah. Ladies and gentlemen, that's my brother DKY. Very soon, along the line, I would put you on a vibe, and drop some back to back music, and let you vibe on it.
1: Sharp.
0: All right. So in the meantime, enjoy some good music. Time check. 10:47. And very soon, God bless my soul music group. Yep. When they come jam, when they come vibe. The whole squad, I don't even know where they represent. I think last time someone told me, one of them told me they were in Teshi. The other said they were somewhere, wherever. But we are going to find out, yeah? Back to the music, DJ Mola.

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Yo, fuck. Put the cape and repeat. Put it in your face and your feet. Left shape on the street. Make peace for the seat. Boy, God with the world.

0: The studio is heating up already. I got a whole squad, a whole team. God bless my soul. Yep. I mean, the good energy. Hey, God bless my soul.
1: And the rest of the world.
0: And the, I don't even know what to say, man. Yeah, we are live. God bless my soul. I mean, go on TikTok. Go check out. Which handle. Let me know.
1: GBMS Gang.
0: GBMS Gang. The gang is spelled G-E-N-G. E for elephant. Alright, so
2: I can see him.
0: Wow, GBMS. Last time I checked, are you always four?
3: No.
0: Is it a group or is it a collective?
3: It's a group. We are always eight. With our sound engineer nine, then our DJ 10.
0: Everybody's
2: yeah, we plenty, papa.
0: This is interesting, this is interesting. So yeah, ladies and gentlemen, I have the group God Bless My Soul, and this time around there are four of them, and they are going to, you know, we are going to dive into their story, their music, and their vibe. Last time, or the first time I met them, around Rehab Beach Club.
1: Yeah,
0: together with the big man himself, Mr. Kwame Fachi, aka Swift. And God being so good, we are here on Bullets Radio Station Star FM.
3: Wow.
0: As you can see, the big
2: Mambula.
0: The big man himself. SK Bullets, man.
1: Big Bullets.
0: Everybody in the media spaces are superstar, man. Yeah. So Bola, you know the big names. And in the meantime, let me also shout out to let me give some shout out to the big man himself, McQueen, for also holding the ball.
3: Big man, Mr. Queen.
0: Yeah.
1: Mr. Queen.
0: I tell you, all the DJs to our Godfather be that. So now that we are here, yeah, God bless my soul. We are gonna dive into your music, but you know, which neighborhood are you guys representing?
3: East Legon.
0: East Legon.
3: Yeah.
0: The last time one of you told me is in Teshi.
3: No.
0: East Legon.
3: Yes.
0: East Legon. East Legon. They say it's Kafu.
3: What's it? East Legon. It's Kafu.
0: Yeah.
3: And those who are also in the middle are there, and those who are down there too are there. So East Legon. Everybody did it.
0: Yeah. You know, both of you are like sharing the mic, so you could just So anytime you guys want to vibe on it. So yeah, from the left, you gotta tell me your name.
1: Yeah. GBMS Gang. This is your boy Kweku AG. Representing GBMS Gang in the East Legon. Bless up.
0: GBMS Gang. What Kweku what?
1: AG. Kweku AG.
0: Kweku Assemblies.
1: Social media. Yeah.
0: Kweku Assemblies of God.
3: Kweku Assemblies.
1: Yeah. Kweku the
0: Assemblies of God.
1: Kweku for now. We are musicians. Yeah, this is one of the Kweku musicians. So
0: I
1: check
0: see.
1: Out, you know, GBMS.
0: So right after Kweku, who else do we have?
4: We have Unu Africa.
0: Unu Africa. Unu as in one.
4: As known, you call me King Ruminant.
0: Unu Africa.
4: Unu Africa.
0: Unu
4: Africa.
0: What's the meaning of Unu? Unu Africa.
4: If I don't be strong here, if I hear.
0: But I could brutalize that thing. Unu Africa or Unu Africa.
4: Unu Africa.
0: Unu Africa.
4: Unu. Unu
0: Africa.
4: Unu Africa. Yeah, that's King Ruminant for you.
0: King Ruminant.
4: Yeah, representing Shia Shi still. Let me see.
0: Solid. And my brother.
5: Big man.
0: Yeah, tell him, let him know your name.
5: Oh, I go by the name Alter Dynasty.
0: Alter Dynasty. It sounded more like Alter Guinness.
2: Oh, no.
0: Alter Dynasty.
2: That'd be blessing, bro. Because, you know, Alter Guinness.
0: That'd be
2: blessing.
0: Okay, Alter Dynasty.
2: Yeah, man.
0: Oh, solid, bro. Solid. Followed by...
3: Boss, my name is CD Dog.
0: CD Dog.
3: Yeah,
0: CD Dog. Come on.
3: No,
0: that's a joke, guy.
3: Was a We need to tell her. We'll be see where she go home.
0: I mean, the interview has already started here. So, if this were to be a choir, or let's say,